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0: Jong-un's ambitions for North Korea and for the alliances he's building with both Moscow and Beijing.
1: It's Tuesday, June 9th, and this is All Things Considered from NPR News.
0: I'm Mary Louise Kelly.
1: And I'm Elsa Chang. President Trump says Iran shot down an American helicopter and he vows to hit back.
2: If we go and bomb, which we can do very easily if we want, and we spend another 2 or 3 weeks bombing, they'll have nothing left whatsoever.
0: Also, San Francisco's main immigration court has stopped hearing cases.
3: The closure of the San Francisco immigration court is one major example of the Trump administration wanting to foreclose asylum.
1: And my conversation with actress Laverne Cox on her new memoir after this news.
4: Live from NPR News in Washington, I'm Ryland Barton. Congress has approved roughly $70 billion to fund immigration enforcement through the rest of President Trump's term. That's despite objections from Democrats who tried to block more money for ICE and Border Patrol over concerns about their tactics. NPR's Sam Greenglass reports.
5: The 214-212 House vote caps a months-long debate over immigration policy sparked when officers killed two U.S. citizens in Minneapolis. Democrats secured none of the additional reforms they were demanding in wake of the shootings, like requiring officer-worn body cameras, while Republicans used a special budget maneuver to skirt Democrats and fund ICE and Border Patrol not just for this year, but until 2029. Democrats and even some Republicans worry the unorthodox move allows the agencies to avoid congressional oversight. That's because they won't have to come back to Congress for more money for 3 years. Last year, Republicans used this same tool to send ICE and Border Patrol tens of billions of dollars with few strings. Sam Greenglass, NPR News, Washington.
4: The U.S. is planning a quarantine facility in Kenya for Americans who've been exposed to Ebola. It sparked protests within the country. Ari Daniel describes the Trump administration's thinking.
6: The facility is intended for a 21-day voluntary quarantine. If someone remains asymptomatic, they can travel freely. But if not, they may be transported elsewhere for treatment. The State Department says their top priority is, quote, protecting the health of the American people and preventing this Ebola outbreak from

Jane Jarvis, who at one time was the organist at Old Shea Stadium for the New York Mets. Jane was featured on piano here for I Wish I Knew, Frank West on sax, Benny Powell trombone. Hi, I'm Helen Wigger. That's our leadoff number, and I hope you can stay with me for some more great jazz today. Here's Patricia Barber with Witchcraft.

Shirley Scott, Baby, It's Cold Outside, and earlier, nice ballad performed by pianist Devel Crawford, who was well known around the New Orleans area. Devel Crawford with Love Won't Let Me Wait. Oh, wait no more. We have Avishai Cohen with Mediterranean Sun.

from the soundtrack to the movie Blonde, Patrick Williams with Blues for Norma Jean. Well, I hope that your day is going well. Thanks for making it a lot better by hearing some great sounds of jazz, whether it's on the radio or streaming from your computer. Here's the Bob Alberti Quartet with the Cole Porter number, It's the Love.

Bobby Timmons' Pretty Memory, and earlier, a musical memory from Rosanna Vitro performing One Mint Julep. I'm Helen Wigger. Thank you so much for joining me today. We're going to close with Hank Crawford. This is a tune titled The Preacher. Thanks for listening.

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KFJM in Grand Forks and KPPR Williston.

0: Live from NPR News in Washington, I'm Ryland Barton. Oyster farmer and Marine veteran Graham Plattner has won Maine's Democratic primary for Senate, setting up a high-stakes race against Republican Senator Susan Collins in November. That's according to a race call from the AP. Plattner has little political experience, but has drawn hundreds of people to rallies around the state. The last week has been marked by a stream of revelations about Plattner's past and social media posts that overshadowed his populist message. Here he is in a speech after the results came in.
1: I've made mistakes in my life, mistakes that I regret, that I live with, that I continue to learn from. I'm still far from perfect, but every day I wake up and I try to be a little bit better and a little bit kinder than I was the day before.
0: Democrats see Maine as key to their hopes to win control of the Senate during the final 2 years of President Trump's presidency. Collins is the only Republican senator from New England. The U.S. launched what it calls self-defense strikes against Iran today. According to U.S. Central Command, forces struck Iranian air defense, ground control stations, and radar sites near the Strait of Hormuz. A statement released by the U.S. says the operation was a, quote, proportional response to recent attacks on U.S. forces and international commercial ships transiting regional waters. The strikes came after Iran downed a U.S. Apache helicopter yesterday, as NPR's Deepa Shivaram explains.
2: Yesterday evening, this helicopter with two pilots that was patrolling the Strait of Hormuz went down near the coast of Oman. And U.S. officials said that they were rescued about 2 hours later. Trump on social media today confirmed that it was, in fact, Iran that downed that helicopter and said the U.S., quote, must out of necessity respond to this attack. On Iran's side, the Speaker of Iran's parliament posted on X and said, quote, we prefer the language of diplomacy, but we speak other languages far more fluently. Break your commitments and we'll switch to what we speak best.
0: NPR's Deepa Shivaram reporting. The House has passed a bill to speed up how long it takes newly unionized workers to reach a first contract with their employers. As NPR's Andrea Hsu reports, 20 Republicans joined Democrats to pass the measure.
3: After a union election, it takes an average of 465 days for workers and employers to reach a first contract. That's according to

Hey, welcome. Welcome to Jazz. Welcome to a full hour of music made possible by listener support. I'm Bob Studebaker. Just heard the Brubeck Brothers, Cool on the Coast, and a legendary saxophonist now. Tenor saxophonist Stanley Turrentine had a very recognizable big and bluesy sound, and here he is taking it a little easy with They Can't Take That Away From Me.

thank you very much for putting some jazz into your life. I'm Bob Studebaker. We started this most recent set of three with Cheryl Benteen singing I'm a Fool to Want You. Just heard some really tasty guitar playing from Royce Campbell and Gene Bertoncini, Henry Mancini's Days of Wine and Roses. And another Henry Mancini composition now, this time from Dave Grusin. It's the theme from the TV show Mr. Lucky.

Music there from Rob Schneiderman. Fine and Dandy is the title. As we take it easy with the best music on the radio. In fact, here's one that's titled Easy, and it comes from Dee Dee Jackson.

Strong Man, the title of that, that's Carla Cook. Dee Dee Jackson came right before, and the title was Easy. And we are now at the end of this collection of listener-supported jazz. Thank you for making it possible. I'm Bob Studebaker with a really great finish for the collection. Benny Carter and Phil Woods, two great saxophonists and a great tune. Live recording here of How High the Moon.

0: piano, Chris Neville. At the bass, John Lockwood. At the drums, Sherman Ferguson. And the man for whom the saxophone was invented, Bill Wood. Thank you very much.
1: Thank you, Benny Carter.

Oh, is that nice? That is a wonderful duet. John Faddis playing trumpet, Chuck Loeb the guitarist, and that was the theme from the movie Black Orpheus. I'm Bob Studebaker. Welcome to Jazz. Vince Guaraldi is next. He was already a major star when he had already won a Grammy when he was hired to make the music for the Peanuts TV specials, and then his career really exploded. He created what I guess we can only call Peanuts Jazz, and here's the Charlie Brown theme. Vince Guaraldi.

That is Harry Connick Jr. from an album where he just played the piano, didn't do any singing. It's called Other Hours, Connick on piano. Charles Gould played the saxophone there. The title of that was Such Love. Guitarist Jimmy Ponder before that, and Who Will Be the One. Up next is Darwin Gross, along with Hank Jones, and Souls Speaks.

Rachel and Villery, and a song about an exclusive park in Manhattan. And Victor Wembanyama from the San Antonio Spurs was there yesterday before Game 3 of the NBA Finals. He was relaxing and sketching and enjoying it, so he had a key, I guess, to Gramercy Park. We wrap up this hour now with Bill O'Connell. This is called A Call for Sanity. Dave Valentine plays flute.

You might have recognized that. That is Joni Mitchell's song Woodstock, played there beautifully by pianist Lisa Hilton. It's a track from her album Twilight and Blues. I'm Bob Studebaker. Welcome to this edition of Jazz on the Radio. Dizzy Gillespie's full name was John Berks Gillespie, and one of his most notable compositions, but done by a lot of people, is Berks Works. And here's guitarist Adam Rafferty to play it.

absolutely beautiful and made possible by listener support, which is true of everything I'm playing. It's Donald Harrison with Terrence Blanchard, and that is titled Infinite Heart. Pianist B.G. Adair and her trio, the old tune What's New. Another great old tune now, this time a trombonist leads the band. This is Steve Davis with Have You Met Miss Jones?

Ed Sandin playing vibes and leading the band on his album Swing on the Sunny Side, and that, of course, was on the sunny side of the street. Claudio Roditi is next. Trumpeter Claudio Roditi. This is Avocado.

That is a genuine classic. The one and only Blossom Dearie, Between the Devil and the Deep Blue Sea. Claudio Roditi before that. And time to put a final touch on what I hope you agree has been a really nice collection of jazz. I'm Bob Studebaker. Listeners make it all possible. Thank you for that. This is Jack McDuff playing organ. Mark Whitfield, the guitarist. Red Holloway plays sax on This Masquerade.

That is one of those guys who wrote a ton of great songs and is considered one of the fathers of the hard bop era of jazz. It's pianist Horace Silver there, and his tune, Que Pasa. Welcome. Welcome to Jazz. I'm Bob, and here's Charlie. Charlie Hayden, bassist, composer Charlie Hayden. This is titled El Ciego, and then in parentheses, The Blind.

That is Wynton Marsalis showing his deep love and respect for the early days of jazz and the music of Louis Armstrong. That is when it's sleepy time down south, much associated with Armstrong in his early days. Before that, baritone saxophonist Jerry Mulligan. Johnny Hodges playing alto. That was Shady Side. And up next is Henry Johnson. This is titled Cascavelo.

Oh, they really made some great music together. That is guitarist Russell Malone with pianist Benny Green and a great old tune titled Moonglow. I'm Bob Studebaker, and at the risk of repeating myself, I'm going to say thank you. Thank you for listening, and thank you for supporting jazz on the radio. That's what makes it possible. Up next is a showcase for drummers. It's Butch Miles, and this tune, you may not have ever known the title, but you've probably heard it before. This is Cute, drummer Butch Miles.

That is Jackie Ryan with Beautiful Moons Ago. And to conclude this collection of jazz, a tenor saxophonist from Lake Charles, Louisiana. This is Doug Lawrence. He's worked with tons of people over the years. Sinatra, Benny Goodman, Aretha Franklin. He's playing a Cole Porter tune here, Get Out of Town.

sign on the studio door probably said, Master Artists at Work. For sure. Count Basie and Oscar Peterson with Freddie Green, Ray Brown, and Louis Belson doing these foolish things. It is your not-so-average David J. here with you, jazzing up this hour for you. Here now, Luciana Souza to do Love is for Strangers.

Thank you. The next piece not only goes back throughout our career with the quartet, but back to our association with Dizzy Gillespie, which is almost in the beginning, a jazz classic by Thelonious Monk, Around Midnight.

tasty vibes work of Malateer Tom Teasley on Beautiful Love. Plus heard the classic MJQ doing Round Midnight prior to that. Here now the Wally Dunbar Jazz 11 to update Tad Dameron's tune on a misty night.

Longtime Johnny Otis singer Barbara Morrison reviving the mid-50s hit Don't Go to Strangers, with a wise trombone backing there of veteran Al Gray. Stepping up center stage right now, the grand piano lady Marion McPartland to do the Mary Lou Williams melody, Cool Bunga.

a snazzy Gil Goldstein arrangement, the Melissa Manchester's I Got Eyes, so skillfully delivered there by multi-Grammy nominee Karen Allison. Time for us to wrap up this hour now. Thank you so much for being with us. It is guitarist Anthony Wilson with a first-class septet on The Cherry Tree.

Laying it all right out there for you. A seriously soulful George Benson with Joe Sample, Ricky Peterson, and Steve Gatt on Come Back Baby. David J. at your side this hour, digging all this jazz along with you. Next up, a Benson contemporary, Grant Green, to go Tracy.

Max Leake, nicely reviving Gregory is here. Fine but rarely done Horace Silver tune. Heard Scotsman, Tommy Smith before that doing Sophisticated Lady. Here now, Harry Allen and John Pizzarelli together, taking us to dear old Stockholm.

lovely, elegant flower, music of Cyrus Chestnut, with Ron Carter and Billy Higgins. Picking up the tempo now, it's Engelbert Vrabel and his band on the old 920

That's Nashville Jazzers Dennis Solee with B.G. Adair on Mac the Knife. Plus, we heard Blossom Deary earlier informing us of When in Rome. Closing the set for us now, it's Valerie Capers to play Moanin'.

A very cozy late night session there with brass man Spanky Davis leading the way on Do Nothing Till You Hear From Me. David J. leading the way to jazzing up this hour right along with you. Got David Newman up next with Curtis Fuller at his side doing It's You or No One.

The always agreeable Houston person on Wonder Why. Plus Red Garland, along with fellow Texan Richard Williams on trumpet, doing If You Could See Me Now. Here now, the relaxed vibe of Paul Desmond and Jim Hall playing When Joanna Loved Me.

a 1960 Riverside set of Billy Taylor on Warm Blue Stream. Here now to swing on Come Rain or Come Shine, Randy Zantke, Harry Allen, and Mulgrew Miller.

The timeless voice of Billie Holiday, of course, on Gershwin's The Man I Love, complete with an evocative Lester Young solo as well. Closing out the hour now, it's Lafayette Harris taking us up to Bolivia.

0: It's Morning Edition from NPR News. I'm Michelle Martin.
1: And I'm Steve Inskeep. The United States and Iran are redefining the word ceasefire, trading attacks with each other.
0: A U.S. helicopter went down on Monday near the Strait of Hormuz. The U.S. blamed Iran. And late Tuesday, the U.S. struck Iranian air defenses and radar sites in what it called a proportional response. Iranian officials say they did not target the U.S. helicopter, suggesting it went down in an accident. So Iran responded to the U.S. response with missiles.
1: NPR White House correspondent Franco Ordonez has been following all of this. Franco, good morning.
2: Good morning, Steve.
1: Okay, so it was a little murky exactly how this chopper went down. So what is the U.S. thinking that led them to respond with airstrikes?
2: Yeah, I mean, I think it's a matter of U.S. credibility. It is murky, but Trump is calling it an attack. And the thinking is that not responding could have been seen by Iran as weakness. I mean, even though troops were okay, they were in that helicopter. Mona Yacoubian, a former State Department official who now works at the Center for Strategic and International Studies, told me that Trump is basically in this no-win situation. And that's because he probably can't let this one go unanswered, but also because of the great lengths that he's already gone to de-escalate.
3: And this is a dynamic that probably has been playing out for a little while in terms of the president threatening

0: Trigger warning. Spiders. This is Sandra Tsinglow with the lowdown on science. There are nearly 100,000 species of insects and spiders in North America. Sadly, we know very little about their conservation needs. Which mini beasties need to be protected? Wes Walsh and Laura Figueroa at the University of Massachusetts crawled the databases. And we have no idea how many species are at risk of extinction. Within the ones known to be at risk, only around 5% are protected by law. And the law easily forgets about the unpopular bugs. But just because they're icky doesn't mean they're not important. So next time you see a spider at home, don't kill it. Take its census info.
1: The Lowdown on Science is a production of LAist 89.3.

0: Now, you're working on one last Soundgarden album with Chris Cornell's voice. What can you tell us about that?
1: We're in the process of writing for an album, and we're in the process of recording material for the album when Chris passed. Chris was demoing vocals for these songs to share, you know, melodic and lyrical ideas. So we had a lot of things to work with. We didn't have a complete set, and it required that the surviving members of the band all complete their work. We're very proud, and it's easily the most evocative emotionally of anything we've ever done. And at the same time, we're very proud and very satisfied with what we're doing.
0: Well, we'll look forward to it when it comes out. That's Kim Thiel, guitarist with Soundgarden. His new memoir is called A Screaming Life. Kim, thank you very much.
1: Thank you very much. Yeah.
0: If you or someone you know is in crisis, call or text the National Suicide and Crisis Lifeline at 988. This is NPR News.
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0: It's Morning Edition from NPR News. I'm Michelle Martin.
1: And I'm Steve Inskeep. The United States and Iran are redefining the word ceasefire, trading attacks with each other.
0: A U.S. helicopter went down on Monday near the Strait of Hormuz. The U.S. blamed Iran. And late Tuesday, the U.S. struck Iranian air defenses and radar sites in what it called a proportional response. Iranian officials say they did not target the U.S. helicopter, suggesting it went down in an accident. So Iran responded to the U.S. response with missiles.
1: NPR White House correspondent Franco Ordonez has been following all of this. Franco, good morning.
2: Good morning, Steve.
1: Okay, so it was a little murky exactly how this chopper went down. So what is the U.S. thinking that led them to respond with airstrikes?
2: Yeah, I mean, I think it's a matter of U.S. credibility. It is murky, but Trump is calling it an attack. And the thinking is that not responding could have been seen by Iran as weakness. I mean, even though troops were okay, they were in that helicopter, Mona Yacoubian, a former State Department official who now works at the Center for Strategic and International Studies, told me that Trump is basically in this no-win situation. And that's because he probably can't let this one go unanswered, but also because of the great lengths that he's already gone to de-escalate.
3: And this is a dynamic that probably has been playing out for a little while in terms of the president threatening action and then at the last minute finding an off-ramp.
2: But obviously responding also opened the door to further escalation, as we're now seeing.
1: Yeah, where on the map is Iran's response coming?
2: Well, our correspondents in the region report air raid sirens sounding across Kuwait, Bahrain, and Jordan as Iranian missiles targeted U.S. military bases overnight. The Iranian foreign minister also issued a strong statement saying no attack or threat will go unanswered. So there is some real risk here. I mean, we've already seen how volatile the situation in the Middle East is. I mean, you can easily see a situation where escalation kind of takes a life of its own, a response, a counter response, more retaliations, each time getting bigger and more dangerous.
1: Well, wasn't it just yesterday morning that the president

0: Trigger warning. Spiders. This is Sandra Tsinglo with the lowdown on science. There are nearly 100,000 species of insects and spiders in North America. Sadly, we know very little about their conservation needs. Which mini beasties need to be protected? Wes Walsh and Laura Figueroa at the University of Massachusetts crawled the databases. And we have no idea how many species are at risk of extinction. Within the ones known to be at risk, only around 5% are protected by law. And the law easily forgets about the unpopular bugs. But just because they're icky doesn't mean they're not important. So next time you see a spider at home, don't kill it. Take its census info.
1: The Lowdown on Science is a production of LAist 89.3.

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2: Courtney Barnett's new album is her first in 5 years featuring lyrics. It's called Creature of Habit, and coming up, we'll unpack what some of those songs are about.
3: A lot of my songs are like that. It sounds like it's me and you, but it's

Do not adjust your radio. It's actually supposed to sound like this. You're on The Sound Beat. You're listening to Florence Foster Jenkins struggle her way

Meyer received 56% of the vote. Foss received 30%. A third candidate, Charles Tuttle, was chosen by 14% of voters. Voters also endorsed a legislative-backed change to the state constitution, limiting any citizen or legislative-initiated amendments to be limited to one subject. More than 66% of primary voters approved of the measure. State lawmakers say this will bring clarity to such measures. Partly to mostly cloudy and windy today. Chance of showers and thunderstorms statewide. Highs around 70 west to 80 east. The word severe is not in the forecast for today. So at last report, Williston is 56, Minot 60, Minot Air Force Base 60, Bismarck Mandan some light rain 62, Dickinson is 53, Hettinger 53, Grand Forks 64, Grand Forks Air Force Base 64, Devil's Lake 66, Fargo-Moorhead 67, and Jamestown reporting 65 degrees. Bismarck is the only place that's reporting light rain at the present time. Coming up next, voters in four states have picked their general election contenders for several high-profile races that could impact the balance of power in Congress. That reporting is next here on Prairie Public. A little bit later, the Supreme Court considering overturning a Mississippi law that allows counting of mail-in ballots that arrive after Election Day. That will affect Alaska, where ballots can be weather-delayed. That's later in the half hour. 607 Central, 507 Mountain. 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

0: Trigger warning. Spiders! This is Sandra Tsinglow with the lowdown on science. There are nearly 100,000 species of insects and spiders in North America. Sadly, we know very little about their conservation needs. Which mini beasties need to be protected? Wes Walsh and Laura Figueroa at the University of Massachusetts crawled the databases. And we have no idea how many species are at risk of extinction. Within the ones known to be at risk, only around 5% are protected by law. And the law easily forgets about the unpopular bugs. But just because they're icky doesn't mean they're not important. So next time you see a spider at home, don't kill it. Take its census info.
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0: Now, you're working on one last Soundgarden album with Chris Cornell's voice. What can you tell us about that?
1: We're in the process of writing for an album, and we're in the process of recording material for the album when Chris passed. Chris was demoing vocals for these songs to share, melodic and lyrical ideas. So we had a lot of things to work with. We didn't have a complete set, and it required that the surviving members of the band all complete their work. We're very proud, and it's easily the most evocative emotionally of anything we've ever done. And at the same time, we're very proud and very satisfied with what we're doing.
0: Well, we'll look forward to it when it comes out. That's Kim Thiel, guitarist with Soundgarden. His new memoir is called A Screaming Life. Kim, thank you very much.
1: Thank you very much. Yeah.
0: If you or someone you know is in crisis, call or text the National Suicide and Crisis Lifeline at 988. This is NPR News.
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3: Courtney Barnett's new album is her first in 5 years featuring lyrics. It's called Creature of Habit, and coming up, we'll unpack what some of those songs are about.
4: A lot of my songs are like that. It sounds like it's me and you, but it's

0: Do not adjust your radio. It's actually supposed to sound like this. You're on the sound beat. You're listening to Florence Foster Jenkins struggle her way through Lyodoff's The Musical Snuffbox in 1944. Jenkins was, just a bad singer. But she was also determined to be one. She ignored the early advice of her family and her husband, who would incidentally become her ex-husband. Maybe she sang in the shower? Critics said she lacked pitch and rhythm. Others said she flat out lacked ability. But Jenkins didn't listen to any of them. In her own words, "People may say I can't sing, but no one can ever say I didn't sing." Indeed. She won out, though, establishing a cult following and even selling out Carnegie Hall. Hear more from Florence Foster Jenkins, if you dare, at soundbeat.org. Soundbeat is produced at the Belfer Audio Archive at Syracuse University. I'm Brett Barry.
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2: 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I'm Steve Inskeep.
3: And I'm Michelle Martin. Good morning. Canada is best known for its winter sports, but along with the U.S. and Mexico, it's hosting this year's World Cup, which starts tomorrow. Sheena Rossiter reports from Edmonton on World Cup fever starting to take hold.
4: Team Canada fans gather in a bar in downtown Edmonton ahead of one of the pre-World Cup friendly matches.
5: Who's ready to kick off World Cup season?
4: Traditionally, this hasn't been a familiar scene in Canadian bars. Fans gathered supporting the men's soccer team.
6: It's so nice to see the enjoyment of the beautiful game here. There's so many people that are thrilled and excited.
4: Ian Racine is among those fans. Decked from head to toe in the Team Canada kit, he's a fierce supporter of his national team, something that wasn't always in vogue.
6: For years and years, soccer fans in Canada were supporting England or Italy or France or Argentina. Now you're getting to see kids walking around the streets wearing Alphonso Davies jerseys. There's potential in Canada right now.
7: Canada gold at Tokyo 2020!
4: Canada's women have long carried the game, decades of dominance and Tokyo 2020 Olympic gold. They even hosted the Women's World Cup in 2015 to roaring acclaim. Yet now, with ticket prices through the roof, even diehard fans might be shut out of the stadiums in the two Canadian host cities.
8: It feels like the business aspect of the game has taken precedence over every other aspect of the game in the lead up to this World Cup.
4: Rob Nottenboom is president of the Voyagers, a national soccer fan club. He says that the high ticket prices are taking away from real fans.
8: The paying market is not the only aspect of this that needs to be considered. The good of the game and the players and the fan experience should also be something that gets a bit of a higher priority.
4: Tickets in Vancouver and Toronto have soared into the thousands, with some topping $3,000 Canadian dollars. That's over $2,000 US for a single seat. With stadiums reportedly half full ahead of Canada's opener against Bosnia, prices are expected to drop. Still, with the spotlight on the host nation, the World Cup could give the sport a major boost across Canada. Tim Adams is the founder and executive director of Free Play for Kids, an Edmonton-based charity that empowers kids through sports like soccer. He was also the vice chair for the Edmonton bid to be a host city for this World Cup.
9: Canada is this great multicultural country that celebrates people from all around the world, and we have all this amazing athletic and mental talent here that we'd never tap into.
4: He hopes the global presence of this tournament will leave a social legacy and help grow the game on home pitches.
9: I'm sure this event will really help put a spotlight on that. Hey, what's in Canada? If we have a great performance, that spotlight will get bigger and bigger.
4: In their only two World Cup appearances, Canada's men have yet to win a game. If World Cup fever is to stick, they'll need to start winning to advance beyond the group stage. But as every follower of the beautiful game knows, where there's passion, there's hope. For NPR News, I'm Sheena Rossiter in Edmonton.
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10: Courtney Barnett's new album is her first in 5 years featuring lyrics. 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
11: 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It sounds like it's me and you, but there's a lot more kind of weird layers.
10: It's Courtney Barnett on the Next World Cafe.
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0: safety net programs like Medicaid. Berg says it's critical for the state to improve outreach to ensure children eligible for the program are enrolled. For Prairie News Connection, I'm Judith Ruiz Branch.
1: Partly to mostly cloudy, windy today. Chance of showers and thunderstorms. Highs around 70 west to 80 in the east. Williston 58, Minot 60, Minot Air Force Base 60, Bismarck Mandan 60, Dickinson reporting 54, Hettinger 54, Grand Forks 65, Grand Forks Air Force Base 65, Devils Lake 66, Fargo Moorhead reporting 66 as well, and Jamestown is 66. We have no rain reported in any reporting station right now. Coming up next on Morning Edition, the U.S. completed strikes on Iran Tuesday night in response to an Iranian attack that downed an Apache helicopter. Soon after, Iran responded by launching attacks in Bahrain and Kuwait. And for Prairie Public, I'm Dave Thompson, 707 Central, 607 Mountain.
2: It's Morning Edition from NPR News. I'm Michelle Martin.
3: And I'm Steve Inskeep. The United States and Iran are redefining the word ceasefire, trading attacks with each other.
2: A U.S. helicopter went down on Monday near the Strait of Hormuz. The U.S. blamed Iran. And late Tuesday, the U.S. struck Iranian air defenses and radar sites in what it called a proportional response. Iranian officials say they did not target the U.S. helicopter, suggesting it went down in an accident. So Iran responded to the U.S. response with missiles.
3: NPR White House correspondent Franco Ordonez has been following all of this. Franco, good morning.
4: Good morning, Steve.
3: Okay, so it was a little murky exactly how this chopper went down. So what is the U.S. thinking that led them to respond with airstrikes?
4: Yeah, I mean, I think it's a matter of U.S. credibility. It is murky, but Trump is calling it an attack. And the thinking is that not responding could have been seen by Iran as weakness. I mean, even though troops were okay, they were in that helicopter. Mona Yacoubian, a former State Department official who now works at the Center for Strategic and International Studies, told me that Trump is basically in this no-win situation. And that's because he probably can't let this one go unanswered, but also because of the great lengths that he's already gone to de-escalate.
5: And this is a dynamic that probably has been playing out for a little while in terms of the president threatening action and then at the last minute finding an off-ramp.
4: But obviously responding also opened the door to further escalation, as we're now seeing.
3: Yeah, where on the map is Iran's response coming?
4: Well, our correspondents in the region report air raid sirens sounding across Kuwait, Bahrain, and Jordan as Iranian missiles targeted U.S. military bases overnight. The Iranian foreign minister also issued a strong statement saying no attack or threat will go unanswered. So there is some real risk here. I mean, we've already seen how volatile the situation in the Middle East is. I mean, you can easily see a situation where escalation kind of takes a life of its own, a response, a counter response, more retaliations, each time getting bigger and more dangerous.
3: Well, wasn't it just yesterday morning that the president was saying they're a couple of days away from a deal?
4: I mean, there was, and it's really questionable about how this is going to affect the negotiations. I mean, it certainly is not going to help if this can't be contained. But the incident also speaks to the challenges that Trump faces as he tries to almost will this war to an end with his own words. I was talking with Jenny Strommer Galley, who studies political messaging at Syracuse University. She tells me it's clear that Trump wants the war to be over, but there are also so many other things out of his control.
6: I think from a rhetorical perspective, Trump is still trying to manufacture reality that he wants to be true, but it comes up against the actual state of affairs that he doesn't have much control over at the end of the day.
3: Franco, you're reminding me, this is not critical of Trump, it's just descriptive. He continuously and for years has said things are coming in just a couple of weeks, couple of days. When he says peace is coming in just a couple of days, is he, however, selling a particular story to the public?
4: I mean, yes. I mean, she says it's also, Strommer Galley, that is, also says it's about assuring Americans that it's going to work out just like he promised and that he just needs a couple more days. I mean, the problem is gas prices do keep going up. Electricity is getting more expensive. And after weeks and weeks of hearing the same thing, it's really getting harder to continue to have faith in that message.
3: Franco, thanks so much.
4: Thank you.
3: That's NPR's Franco Ordonez.
2: For more on these latest hostilities between the U.S. and Iran, we are going to turn now to Michael Singh. He was Senior Director for Middle East Affairs.

That is Courtney Barnett. That's the song that made her famous around the world, recounting her episode of anaphylactic shock. That one called The Avant Gardener. Courtney Barnett, she'll be featured this morning on the World Cafe. That coming up 10 Central, 9 Mountain here on Prairie Public. I'm Mike Olson. You're listening to Into the Music here on Prairie Public. Great to have you along this morning. Got a lot of great music in store for you.

But I was thinking about the bay. Got to the bay, but by then I was far away. I was on the ground, but looking straight into the sun. But the sun went down and I couldn't find another one for a while. Everything went backwards, I mean, phrases.

That is Kurt Vile. Kurt, of course, is recorded with Courtney Barnett. From one of Kurt's own records. You ever have one of those mornings when it seems like everything is just bass backwards? Yeah. Here's Parquet Courts on End of the Music.

Yes, dust everywhere. I woke up this morning. I believe I'm going to have to dust my broom. Oh, no. Oh, man. That's Cassandra Wilson. Nice version of that song. That, of course, originally done by Robert Johnson. Also a great version done by the master of the slide guitar, Elmore James, who was... what he did is he plugged in. He was the first to go electric. Here's Elmore.

Ted Robinson, right there in 8 days a week. Fun stuff. Also heard from the Beatles in that set, Hey, She's a Woman. Began the set with the Donnas. Hope you're enjoying the music. You're listening to it here on Prairie Public. He sings the blues, very soulful guy. Here's Curtis Salgado.

0: That is Brian Lee right there. Well, he's got it made, I guess. That's one called the Beautician Blues. Some blues are happy blues.
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3: Australian singer-songwriter Courtney Barnett finished a solo tour in LA just before COVID hit. She didn't have anywhere to go back to in Melbourne, so she thought about staying.
4: I wasn't sure what I was doing and where I was going, and looking for a bit of an adventure, I think, and a challenge and a change of scene, and so that's where I went.
3: Her search for meaning amidst a sea of change in Southern California sets the backdrop for her new record, Creature of Habit. Coming up, Courtney talks about recording in Joshua Tree, having an epiphany thanks to a praying mantis, and for her first album with lyrics in 5 years, you get the backstory on new songs like Mostly Patient.
5: What's inside that cloudy little head?
4: A lot of my songs are like that. It sounds like it's me and you, but there's a lot more kind of weird layers.
3: Plus, we get loud in the studio with live performances. It's Courtney Barnett. This is World Cafe. Just a few minutes away from that session, but first, Spoon takes us on a journey through the Mystery Zone on World Cafe. Picture.

From NPR, it's World Cafe. I'm Kaleo. Today, we're catching up with Courtney Barnett. The Aussie-turned-Angeleno has a new album called Creature of Habit. It's her first album with lyrics in 5 years, and that's exciting because Barnett's one of indie rock's most unique songwriters, bringing stream-of-consciousness observations and incisive punctuations to her music. Courtney will talk about why she made the move to Los Angeles, how that change informed the new album, and how a chance encounter with the praying mantis let her know she was on the right track. All right, we get started with an in-studio performance. Here is Courtney Barnett with Stay in Your Lane.

0: Recorded live here in Philadelphia, it's Courtney Barnett, a performance of Stay in Your Lane. The new album is called Creature of Habit. Courtney Barnett is my guest today. I am Kaleo with World Cafe. Hi, Courtney. So nice to meet. Thanks for being here.
1: So nice to be here. Thank you.
0: We're going to get into talking about the album, but I kind of want to set the stage a little bit because I know you'd spent some time in Los Angeles in the past, but it's official. You made it your home. Why was LA the place to be?
1: Yeah, I mean, I moved there a couple of years ago. I mean, it's one of those things that just kind of happened. I didn't really totally plan on it. Basically, just before COVID, I finished a solo tour in LA. And at the time, I didn't have anywhere in Melbourne to go back to. So I thought maybe I'll just stay here.
0: Yeah.
1: But then COVID started. So I went home and then, yeah, kind of jump forward a few years later. I thought, well, why don't I give that a go? And I think I wasn't sure what I was doing and where I was going and just looking for a bit of an adventure, I think, and a challenge and a change of scene. So that's where I went.
0: LA takes all comers, lost with stars in their eyes. But I love my time in LA.
1: Yeah.
0: Things take time, 2021. Mm-hmm. So 5-year gap, started work on the record, you said in 2023. It's so rare an artist gets the time to think about what they want to do next, jump off the road, all right, right back in the studio. Did having that time sort of help, or how did that help if it did?
1: Yeah, I mean, definitely grateful for that, that I could kind of have that space and time. And I guess things take time. We toured it off and on for probably 2 years. And then I released an instrumental album, and we just did a small bunch of touring around that. I guess I was technically kind of touring up until the time I started writing. And then I thought, yeah, I need to focus on this. And so, yeah, I don't know. Sometimes I look back and I'm like, why didn't I get anything done sooner, or why didn't things move faster? But I think I was doing things. It's just hard to remember until I see it on paper in front of me. I'm like, oh, I was touring. Or
0: we need to look at your CV. 2023. Yeah. What the heck was I doing? I want to get into Mantis because I know that talk about the idea of maybe

0: to figure out where to go next with songwriting. This was one that kind of helped you pull the record together, yeah?
1: Mm-hmm.
0: Tell me a little bit about the moment that sort of happened.
1: Yeah, that. So Mantis, I guess I'd been working, I feel like maybe I'd been writing on and off for 6 months or 12 months. And so I'd written a couple of songs, but it wasn't feeling like a body of work mm-hmm. yet. And a lot of songs, I would start them and not finish them. And that was a real theme for me, for the writing. But yeah, Mantis was an old demo that Stella had actually made.
0: From Warpaint, right? Who worked
1: Stella
0: with
1: Stella from Warpaint, who's playing drums in the band. And when we were making Things Take Time, mm-hmm. the last album, she had made this demo and I had found it a couple of years later and I started writing lyrics to it because it sounded really cool. It was like it was a drum break and a synth line. I remember there was a point somewhere in the middle where I was really stuck on the lyrics, but also just stuck in general. Things like certain things were going on in my life and I was just kind of at this roadblock with the writing, and I was living out in the desert and I was by myself and I was having a really bad day and giving up on the song and the album and kind of everything. And I saw this little praying mantis on my kitchen door, and it was just a really strange and beautiful moment. And I looked up what it meant, and I kind of saw all these things about good luck and you're on the right path and you're going in the right direction. Yeah. And kind of, it was just one of those moments where I was having a really tough time, and then I just, this tiny little creature kind of, the way I interpreted the moment, you know, was kind of showing me that I was going in the right direction with this kind of love and warmth. And it was just this funny moment that actually felt really important at the time.
0: Does that happen for you often? 'Cause
1: no.
0: That means it was special.
1: Yeah. Yeah. It did feel like the whole album kind of started making sense.
0: Yeah.
1: That song in relation to the other songs, I kind of saw some themes and, I feel like it did start bringing everything together kind of emotionally, and it made sense.
0: Oh, that's so rad. Yeah. So cool. We'll talk more about those themes in just a minute, but first let's hear a live performance of Mantis. It's Courtney Barnett on World Cafe.

0: It's Courtney Barnett here on World Cafe, recorded live a performance of Mantis. It's from the new album Creature of Habit, which is available now. I am Kaleo here with Courtney Barnett. The microcosmic centerpiece of the album, that's a quote that you said about that song Mantis. And you said, you know, it sort of helped you reveal the themes. What were those themes?
1: Yeah, there's definitely a lot of searching for meaning and purpose and, but also just a lot of kind of change kept coming up. Mm-hmm. But even performing these songs recently, I've noticed I hear myself saying some of the same words over multiple years and albums. And it's like these things just keep popping up and it's not really intentional, but it's obvious that it's just a recurring...
0: What is past you revealing to present
1: yeah,
0: you?
1: Like I don't know. It feels like I'm, maybe lots of people do this, but sometimes it feels like I'm kind of writing the same song over and over, but in a different way. It's like I'm trying to get to the bottom of something and I don't always completely get there, but each time it's a little bit closer.
0: So I think that's so cool because some people, you know, would think that's a pigeonhole thing. I got to write a different kind of song where it sounds like more. It's like with each song you write, it gets you closer to that truth. Maybe is, but you don't. But we don't know what it is. Maybe that you're searching for.
1: Yeah, exactly. It's. I mean, I don't know.
0: Do you get satisfaction though, like out of chasing that?
1: Yeah. And I think that's why I really love songwriting and I come back to it again and again, even when I think I need to do something else, or I always find my way back because I think it's just my, just the working out process through songwriting. I don't know. It makes sense to me, even though a lot of the time it makes no sense. But I feel like I get a little bit closer each time. And I think I kind of try to remain curious about it all the time. Because I'm kind of always constantly learning something new because I really have realized I have no idea what I'm doing. So each time, it just feels like a new, even starting this album, it felt like, I was starting again, which is nice. It's kind of nice to,
0: So it's not quite imposter syndrome. It's,
1: no, I don't think so. I mean, I guess I feel that. I do feel that sometimes, not as bad as I used to, but, I'm more just like, I feel like a student.
0: Yeah.
1: And I just kind of want to learn and soak in as much as I can and, you know,
0: that's
1: make mistakes and start again.
0: Yeah, that's something totally different than the imposter. I think that's the joy of like figuring it out. Like it's like the solution's cool, but the actual working through the problem is I mean, that's life, right? The journey, not the destination.
1: Yeah.
0: Yeah.
1: Yeah. Don't get me wrong. There's plenty of imposter syndrome in there on the bad days. But right now, I can't remember it, but I know it's there.
0: That is my guest, Courtney Barnett. Her new album is out now. It is called Creature of Habit. Coming up, more in-studio performances, and we'll talk about a new song called Mostly Patient, and she breaks down the lyrics. That's coming up when we get back to World Cafe.
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0: Welcome back to World Cafe. I'm Kaleo. Let's continue our conversation with Courtney Barnett. She just released a new album called Creature of Habit. It's her first album in 5 years with lyrics, and I wanted to dig into the lyrics of a song called Mostly Patient. Can I ask who's doing the talking and who are they talking to? Because I almost interpreted it as like your brain talking to your heart or something like that. But maybe it's I'm sure you get some really off the wall ideas of what a song is. But I'm curious who the protagonist in the song is.
1: In Mostly Patient.
0: Yeah.
1: Okay. So that song, I kind of started writing it for someone that I kind of hardly knew.
0: Oh.
1: And then I was struggling to write it. And I was like, well, that's because there's no real kind of emotional connection or attachment, or like I can't properly kind of empathize. Or I don't know. I was struggling. So I started writing it for someone in my life who I love a lot. And that helped. But then it changed again, and it kind of came back around to me in certain moments of, I don't know, it's a confusing song because it has these multiple, it changes.
0: I feel better for being confused than a little bit, because I was like, and I love that songwriting thing where it's like, verse one, I'm talking to you. Mm. Verse two, I'm talking. So it's like, it's not like it's out of the realm of possibility, but
1: yeah,
0: that's really cool.
1: I like it that it's a little kind of up in the air. A lot of my songs are like that. It sounds like it's me and you, but it's, I don't know.
0: There's
1: a lot more kind of weird layers, and it always ends up kind of being a bigger system. I don't know.
0: I think it's cool. And I think that the great thing about it is people can listen right now to a live recording of Mostly Patient and find themselves in the song.
1: Yeah.
0: Let's do that.
1: And that's what I want. I don't want them to listen to whatever I just said.
0: It's Courtney Barnett, recorded live on World Cafe.

0: Recorded live, it's Courtney Barnett with Mostly Patient. It's from her new album, Creature of Habit. Courtney's my guest here on World Cafe. Joshua Tree, it's the best. I'm a Southern California guy. It is my favorite place. Why did you want to be out there to write and do a little recording?
1: I just really fell in love with it 10, 12 years ago when I first went out there. I'd never seen anything like it. And it's really special.
0: Do you find you're a person who's affected by environment? Did being out there change the shape of the record, the sound of the record?
1: Yeah, definitely. I think the environment is always kind of affects my songwriting. Mm-hmm. It's such a big part of it. And I definitely noticed, maybe not until the end of the album, but in comparison to Things Take Time, which I wrote in a very small apartment in Melbourne during like a year of COVID lockdown.
0: Sounds like it was pretty... Yeah, not oppressive, but small.
1: It was just small and like quiet, and I would spend. It's the one time in my life I've lived by myself, and I, you know, would just sit around playing guitar all day. But I had neighbors close by, so I was kind of it just felt quiet and small and just a bit more intimate or something. And then this album, just being in the desert, we had space to kind of make noise, and just everything felt bigger and wider. And so I think it made a huge difference, which I didn't notice until the end, but I can kind of hear it when I listen to the two records.
0: You're listening to World Cafe. Courtney Barnett is my guest. I am Kalea. The new album is called Creature of Habit. One thing at a time, the lyric, "Oh my God, I am ready for a change." I have felt those words deep in my bones at my life. I'm sure anybody listening has probably felt like that. Do you remember what the impetus for that lyric was?
1: That's a good question. I mean, it's all kind of overwhelm and like this point of exhaustion, like emotional exhaustion. But I guess I kind of do, but maybe some of it is like things I don't completely want to share with the world. But I think I was kind of feeling that moment. Yeah, I don't know how to explain it.
0: Do having moments of vulnerability like that, even if people don't know what that means, is that hard for you to put on paper and then ultimately sing? Like, do you get nervous about that kind of vulnerability where you're like, I can't exactly share what this is about? Or does it feel freeing?
1: I think it can be both. I think when it like involves other people or other situations or like these external forces, it's a bit harder to elaborate on. I think, you know, I feel like I can talk about myself and my own stuff, But I think that can sometimes be the challenging part of songwriting, of not wanting to kind of overshare other external
0: people's experiences.
1: Yeah.
0: I respect that.
1: Because that's their story or whatever. So, it's kind of confusing because it's how it affects me and then it's in a song and then it feels like I'm kind of withholding something from, you know. So I do, I guess I struggle with those elements sometimes. But then, like we were saying before, sometimes there's just multiple backstories to a song. So it's kind of, not one thing, but multiple things at once.
0: Finding the solution isn't necessarily a walk in the park, but I do appreciate you for sharing what you did about this song. Let's listen to a live performance of One Thing at a Time. It's Courtney Barnett here on World Cafe.

0: Recorded live in Philadelphia, it's Courtney Barnett, a performance of One Thing at a Time. It's from her new album, Creature of Habit, which is available now. Courtney, this was a blast. Congratulations on the new record. Thanks so much for being here, and you always are welcome back here at the Cafe.
1: Oh, thank you. Thanks so much for having me back.
0: You got it. We're back in a minute with more World Cafe.

Welcome back. It's World Cafe. Thanks again to Courtney Barnett. Creature of Habit is out now, and video of that performance and interview can be found on our YouTube channel at World Cafe. Hat tip to our senior producer, Kimberly Junod, for her work on the session. Debut album from Sacramento band Cake came out in 1994, but the 90s cynicism feels right at home here in the mid-2020s. Hey, Geese, how do you afford your rock and roll lifestyle?

much did you spend on your black leather jacket? Is it you or your parents in this income tax bracket? Now tickets to concerts and drinking at clubs, sometimes for music that you haven't even heard of. And how much did you pay for your rock and roll t-shirt that proves you were there, that you heard of them first? Now, how do you afford your rock and roll lifestyle? How do you afford your rock and roll lifestyle? How do you afford

0: Rounding out this hour of World Cafe with new music from Blondshell. It's called Heart Has to Work So Hard. 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
0: From NPR, this is World Cafe. I'm Kaleo. Charlie Sheen reaches out to the feds. Yep, definitely from the mind of John Darnielle and the Mountain Goats, a new song from their new record, Days, which is coming your way. Philadelphia's been very, very good to Kurt Vile. He's got a new album and a new song about his

0: back in the vault for a 1995 performance from Bruce Hornsby.
1: For the long, tall, the cool one, I don't know just what's gone down.
0: Plus Iron and Wine, Mount Joy, and Wednesday. That's today on World Cafe. Okay, it's absolutely mandatory that once every 3 or 4 months, in order to keep our musical house clean from evil spirits or vibes, we gotta jaboo.

Welcome one, welcome all. I am Kaleo from Philadelphia. This is World Cafe. I mention this because the new album from Kurt Vile is a love letter to his hometown and ours. It's called Philadelphia's Been Good to Me, and it feels like prime Kurt Vile. Philly's a weird place that I love calling home, and this is a very good song about said weird place. It's called You Don't Know 'Cause It's My Life, new music from Kurt Vile.

0: Started that set up top with Kurt Vile, new music called You Don't Know Because It's My Life. And he had a lyric, a couple of my heroes wrote a song, but that ain't where they're from. Those guys, Neil Young and Bruce Springsteen, with Philadelphia and Streets of Philadelphia, respectively. New album from Kurt Vile is available now. It's called Philadelphia's Been Good to Me. We're back in a minute with more World Cafe.
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0: 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I'm Stephen Kaleo. Chance for us to go into the vault and pull out live performances. 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I couldn't. Here's one of those performances. It's Bruce Hornsby with Long, Tall, Cool One.

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Now, on to new music from Mount Joy. It's called Is Joy Easy? Man.

Iron and Wine. The song is called Grace for Saints and Ramblers. You can find it on the album Ghost on Ghost. The Mountain Goats return when we get back to World Cafe.

Welcome back. It's World Cafe. Here are some song titles from the new Mountain Goats album. Song for Lane Staley, Candlebox, Best Hard Rock Albums 2013, Crying on Eddie Nash's Grave. Folks, it is a new Mountain Goats record. The album is called Days, and here is one more song title for you. Charlie Sheen reaches out to the feds. It's new music from the Mountain Goats.

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1: Arrested Development with Tennessee, putting the wraps on this edition of The Cafe. On the next Cafe, a mini concert with the Mexico City duo Sotomayor. 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I'm Stephen Kaleo. 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
2: 12 noon Central, 11 a.m. Mountain for Prairie Public. I'm Dave Thompson. More North Dakota children are living in poverty, according to a new report, and advocates say stronger policies are needed to address the trend.
3: The annual Kids Count data book from the Annie Casey Foundation ranks states on various factors that impact the well-being of children. North Dakota fares best in the health and family community categories, but Zaina Berg says 13% of kids across the state are living in poverty, with children of color experiencing higher rates due to generational disinvestment and discrimination.
4: It's really a measure of whether families have the financial means to afford basic needs like safe housing, food, and childcare. So seeing poverty really jump up like this, it's a signal that families are struggling.
3: Berg says measures like state child tax credits and free school meals could help to directly support families grappling with rising costs. North Dakotans will vote in November on a mandate that the state must pay for meals for K-12 students. A new scoring system this year shows whether policies and public investment are actually improving children's lives. The state ranks pretty poorly when it comes to young children enrolled in school, but Berg says the numbers don't reflect the state's recent investments in early childhood education, including programs aimed at getting kids kindergarten ready.
4: We're still waiting for the data to catch up to understand access to early childhood education and how that's impacted the state. So that's one where you could look at the data and think North Dakota's not doing so well. Data just takes a while to catch up to the policies.
3: Similar to national trends, less fourth graders in North Dakota are proficient in reading post-pandemic. Berg says impacts will likely continue for years to come.
4: Reading proficiency is tied back to access to early childhood education. How often were children read to in their early years? It ties back to kindergarten readiness. So it's a building measure where you wouldn't expect it to recover super quickly.
3: There's also more uninsured children in North Dakota with federal changes to safety net programs like Medicaid. Berg says it's critical for the state to improve outreach to ensure children eligible for the program are enrolled. For Prairie News Connection, I'm Judith Ruiz Branch.
2: A fine art and custom framing studio in Fargo has opened the doors on a two-day exhibit featuring an intimate look at a two-year span in the life of John Lennon. More in this report from Todd McDonald.
5: The exhibit is titled The Lost Weekend, The Photography of May Pang. It's been set up at Underbrush Gallery in South Fargo. The exhibit is open from 1 to 7 today, Tuesday, and Wednesday from 1 to 7, with Pang on hand to talk about the photos. From her start with a talent agency and an interest in music publishing, Pang would go on to be a personal assistant to John Lennon and his wife, Yoko Ono.
6: It was funny because they came into town, and next thing you know, my phone's ringing at my desk, and they said, they're in town to make two movies, and they need people, and you're it. You're one of them. And I said, me? And the two movies were shorts that Yoko had an idea for.
5: From that simple beginning, Pang would become Lennon's photographer, assistant, and lover.
6: Yes, it did happen. I did not want it. But it was Yoko who came into my office to ask me, not to ask me, to sort of say, I think you should go out with him. And because we're not getting along, and I'm going, but I don't want to. Maybe, you know, somebody else, but not me. And she goes, no, you'll be good for him.
5: The photos on the exhibit start in late 1973 as the Beatles were breaking up and their company, Apple Corps, was dissolving. It runs through 1975 when Lennon was traveling between London, New York, and Los Angeles as a solo act. That era would be marked with Hollywood glamour and parties and collaborating with friends in the music industry. Although Pang says the emphasis on glamour and parties may have become sensationalized over the years. Along with the photo exhibit, Pang also has a documentary, The Lost Weekend, A Love Story. It's available to stream on many platforms. Again, that Underbrush Gallery exhibit runs from 1 until 7, Tuesday and Wednesday of this week. For Prairie Public, I'm Todd McDonald.
2: Partly to mostly cloudy. Today, windy, a chance of showers and thunderstorms. Today, we'll see highs 70 west to 80 east. Tonight, partly to mostly cloudy, breezy west and north. Shores becoming likely northwest, lows 45 to 55. And then tomorrow, mostly cloudy, windy. Showers likely with a chance of afternoon thunderstorms, highs 65 to 75. Williston 55, Minot 68, Minot Air Force Base 68, Bismarck Mandan 70, Dickinson 67, Hedinger reporting 65, Grand Forks 76, Grand Forks Air Force Base 75, Devil's Lake 68, Fargo Moorhead 78, and Jamestown reporting 70 degrees. Some strong winds over northwestern North Dakota, winds gusting to 45 miles per hour in the Tioga area. And for Prairie Public, I'm Dave Thompson. We're at 1206 Central, 1106 Mountain. Prairie Public is telling the stories of North Dakota and of our prairie region.

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said it was just a figment of speech. And I said, you mean figure? And she said, no, figment, because she could never imagine it happening. But it did. When we first met, I played the shy boy. And when she spoke to me for the first time, my nose began to bleed. She guessed the rest. The next day, we went on a bus ride to the ferry. And when nobody came to collect our fares, well, I knew then this was something special. I couldn't stop thinking about her, and every time I switched on the radio, there was somebody else singing a song about the two of us. It was just like being on a fast ride at a fun fair. The sort you want to get off because it's scary, and then as soon as you're off, you want to get straight back on again. But our love is strange, and you have to learn to take the crunchy with the smooth, I suppose. She began going out with Mr. Potato Head. It was when I saw her in the car park with his coat around her shoulders that I realised. I went home and thought about the two of them together until the bathwater went cold around me. I thought about her eyes and the curve of her breasts and about the point where their bodies met. I confronted her about it. I said, I'm the most illegible bachelor in town. And she said, yeah, that's why I can never understand any of those silly letters you send me. And then one day it happened. She cut her hair and I stopped loving her.

Yeah, everything but the girl right there in Love is Strange. Also heard from The Last Train Home in that set, and The Duke of Earl. Also heard Billy Bragg and Walk Away, Renee. Some great songs. Here's a version John Lennon might have heard. You can bet he did. Here's Mickey Baker and Sylvia Robinson.

Bo Diddley playing a little guitar there for us. That one called an untitled instrumental. I should make that one into a song. We heard Bo Diddley with Crackin' Up, a song that was inspired by an instrumental that Jody Williams first did. Jody was playing guitar with Bo Diddley. I'm Mike Olson. 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

All-American Half Pound. Sweet pure beef patty, lettuce, tomato. 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
1: Well, that is rock and roll.

is rock and roll, baby. That's Joe Eddy. That's from his record, First Name Rock, Last Name Roll. Joe Eddy coming out of Grand Forks, got a brand new record out, went to Brooklyn to record it.

Yeah, Arthur Crudup had the original Elvis recorded it at the Sun Sessions. Hey, that's all right, Mama. Fun stuff. I'm Mike Olson. You're listening to Into the Music here on Prairie Public. Cindy Bolins before that. Not going to be wearing those sensible shoes. Not me. And kicked it off with T-Rex. You're tuned to Prairie Public.

That is a group called Morphine right there. And the way we met didn't make a lot of sense, really. But Joan Osborne, before that, with the Right Hand Man, Bobby Keys blowing the saxophone on that. And Bobby Keys, who worked a lot with the Rolling Stones. I'm Mike Olson. You're listening to Into the Music here on Prairie Public. Here's one that kind of reminds me of something the Stones might do. This features Mark Sandman on the vocals as well. This is from his group in Boston called Treat Her Right.

The great Jimmy Reed right there in Bright Lights and Big City. James Blood Ulmer before that, and started it off with Treat Her Right, Why Don't You? Here are the Womack Sisters, recording for Deptone Records.

That is Bobby Womack right there, looking for a love. Oh, man. The Womack Sisters. Before that, that's brand new from them, recording for Daptone Records.

Yeah, there's a classic for you. That's Massive Attack. Be thankful for what you got. Fine Young Cannibals. Before that, I don't know, she drives me crazy. Started it off with the Noisettes. I'm Mike Olson. You're listening to Into the Music, your own Prairie Public.

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1: Another level. And that what you're doing is...

cats now. No more turntable. Boy, if the DJ's up there, he's not really doing nothing. You know, he's just scratching over the DAT. And basically what we do is press up instrumental tracks to everything we do. Because when rap started with what they did was, which was so ingenious, was to create a whole form of urban style music from just two turntables and two records and a microphone.

Oh, yeah, Sam Cooke right there, and it's a mean old world. That's taken from Sam's record called Nightbeat. Billy Preston contributed his talents to that record. Very young Billy Preston, been championed by Ray Charles. We listen to Billy with God Bless the Child. Ulu Dara before that from Mississippi, from Natchez to New York was the name of the record. We listen to one called The Harlem Country Girl. I'm Mike Olson. 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

That is Mike Mattson. Works in the Tedeschi Trucks Band as his day job from one of his own records. That's Midnight in Harlem. The Holmes Brothers, before that one, Sam Cooke first recorded. Hey, that's where it's at. I'm Mike Olson. You're listening to Into the Music here on Prairie Public. I hope you're enjoying the music this afternoon. We've got lots of great music in store for you. He made his debut a couple of years ago, came out of the gates pretty strong. Here is Leon Bridges on Into the Music.

That is George Benson on the guitar from George's record called The Shape of Things to Come. Great recording for George Benson. Also heard from Leon Bridges in that set. The producer of that record did the guitar work as well. I'd say he was definitely a George Benson fan. I'm Mike Olson. You're listening to Into the Music. You're on Prairie Public. Here's Cassandra Wilson. Cassandra wrote this song as well as going to sing it for us.

And that is the Old School Freight Train with David Grisman sitting in on the mandolin, and that one called Tango Chutney. We heard from the David Grisman Quintet before that with Dogmatism, and kicked it off with Cassandra Wilson. Hey, we're drunk as Cooter Brown, and that's pretty drunk. Here's Vicky Cristina Barcelona. This is from the record Pawn Shop Radio, the Songs of Tom Waits.

for listening to Cafe Noir to take us to the top. Black Prairie before that. Black Prairie, an offshoot band of the Decemberists. And How Do You Ruin Me? Vicky Cristina Barcelona from their Salute to Tom Waits and his songs. The record is called Pawn Shop Radio. And we listen to one called The Tango Till They're Sober. You're tuned to Prairie Public. I'm Mike Olson. Great to have you along this afternoon. I hope you've enjoyed the music. We've got all kinds of great programming coming up for you here on Prairie Public, your news, music, and information service in partnership with North Dakota State University, broadcasting on KFJM 90.7 FM in Grand Forks, KDSU 91.9 FM in Fargo, KPPR 89.5 FM in Williston, and of course online at prairiepublic.org. 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

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And mama, she know just where I've been. Yeah, my mama know exactly where her bad boy been. Huh.

Dave Carter and Tracy Grammer right there. That was a hit for them, that one called The Crocodile Man. Emmy Lou before that, I think Rodney Crowell wrote that one, didn't he? Leaving Louisiana in the Broad Daylight. And started it off with Sonny Landreth. They're just living in common law love. Oh, doesn't mean it's going to go easy, though. Here is Cece Adcock on Into the Music.

0: Oh, yeah, Robbie Robertson wrote that one. That is The Band. There's a song about the journey of the Acadians down to Louisiana. That's Acadian driftwood. Daniel Lanois comes from Canada. In fact, his record called Acadie. We listened to Jolie Louise and started the set off with Charlie Crockett. I think I'm going to have to burn another honky-tonk down. I'm Mike Olson. You're listening to Into the Music here on Prairie Public.
1: Here's one of the greatest songs written by the one and only Mr. Hank Williams when he was evidently on his way from Texas to the bayou country of Louisiana, where you find the old Poncha train. 1, 2, 3, 2, 2, 3.

0: Ow. 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
1: You know, Johnny, I hear you.
2: 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I hear you. I hear you. I hear you. I hear you.

Oh, yeah, the great Texas guitarist Johnny Mohler right there. Me, I'm moving up. Paul Sabar and the Milwaukeeans got it started. I'm Michaels, and you're listening to Prairie Public. Here's Neil Young and the Blue Notes. These are some hardworking guys.

That's Brian Lee right there. And, man, he's got it made. He met a fine beautician in a real fine condition. Yeah. Brian Lee. Tom Ball and Kenny Salton, they know all about it. Here's Tom.

Yeah, things had been looking so good there for a while. Not anymore. You're McCalkinen right there, and Just Because. Maria Muldaur with Duke Robillard. Hey, no money, no honey. That's the rule. Great. Here's one that Blind Blake first recorded. Here's You're McCalkinen.

That is Les Sampu right there. And I got news for you, buddy. It won't be you. Oh, no. You're tuned to Prairie Public. Here's Paul McCartney.

So long. Just because, John Lennon right there. But you can always bring it on home to me. John Lennon, that's from his rock and roll record. I'm Mike Olson. You're listening to Into the Music here on Prairie Public. The Flaming Lips. We're big fans of John Lennon. This is from a salute to the music of John Lennon. Here are the Flaming Lips.

Oh, yeah, good stuff. That is Carlene Carter teamed up with David Edmonds on that one. And Baby Ride Easy. The New Dillons before that with Hey, Every Day's a Holiday When I'm With You. Started off with Estero. Here's Brennan Lee on Into the Music.

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That's Richard Schindel and the Kenworth of my dreams. Junior Brown and Red Simpson, they're just thinking they're semi-crazy, that's all. I'm Mike Olson. You're listening to Into the Music here on Prairie Public. Oh, yeah. Here's John Hyatt.

Yeah, it's going to solve everything, isn't it? It's Fred Eaglesmith right there. Fred said, they said, where did you get the inspiration for that song? Well, I just wrote down what happened. Fred Eaglesmith. John Hyatt before that with one called Ethylene, one of my favorite love songs. Here's a kindred spirit of Fred Eaglesmith's coming out of Kentucky. Here's Chris Knight.

0: On World Cafe's Backtracking, we ask artists to look back on their discography, pick some tracks from throughout their career, and tell us the stories behind them. Today, it's Lucinda Williams. One of the songs she'll talk about is this one, Joy, from 1998. The song she says she still loves performing, partly because of how cathartic it is.
1: Instead of spending a lot of money on therapy, I just write songs.
0: And she'll talk about how much she appreciates it when people come up to her to talk about her song, Little Angel, Little Brother. The song, she says, takes her back to her childhood.
1: I always wanted to be able to write songs that for myself, but also that other people, really everybody, could relate to, respond to.
0: We'll also chat about her latest album, World's Gone Wrong. It's Lucinda Williams in an encore Backtracking today. I'm Rena Duris. This is World Cafe. Lucinda is on tour with Bob Dylan right now, which makes sense because she was once called the female Bob Dylan. And the story goes that when Dylan heard that, he said, well, who else would it be? Here's Bob Dylan with Absolutely Sweet Marie.

0: Hey, I'm Rena Duris. This is World Cafe, here with an all-new Backtracking, where we give an artist a list of prompts for songs, like a song that changed everything for me, or a song that came to me in a dream, stuff like that. They choose a few of those and match them up to tracks from all across their discography, new albums, back catalog, all of it. And then we talk about them. And today on Backtracking, I have Lucinda Williams. Lucinda Williams, it's great to see you. Welcome back to the World Cafe.
1: Thank you.
0: First, before we get started, we're in New York City doing this right now. Could you tell us a bit about where we're sitting in this bar?
1: Yeah, we're in my new bar in New York City, or our new bar, because I'm creative partners with a couple of other people in it. It's called Lucinda's, and it's on the Lower East Side. Everybody, please come and check it out. It's gotten pretty popular already.
0: It's very cool. It is so cozy in here. The decor is amazing, and this big red booth we're sitting in is perfect. So thanks for having us.
1: Thanks for having me.
0: Let's dive in with your first Backtracking prompt. The first one is a song that you are proud of, and you've chosen Unsuffer Me. And you have so many songs, and you are so loved and celebrated as a songwriter. I'm curious about why this song is the one that you feel that jumps to mind when you think of the song you're most proud of.
1: I mean, it was hard to pick one because there's, you know, a handful of them probably. But this one, just in particular, I just really like it. So it might seem funny for a songwriter to talk about what song I'm most proud of, because we usually don't talk about our songs like that. You know, like, I'm so proud of this song, but it's true though.
0: What is it in this song that when you play it or you listen to it, you're like, wow, that's great. I love that.
1: It's usually when I'm performing it live and I just really enjoy doing it and singing it. And the audience seems to be particularly drawn in when we do this song.
0: Yeah.
1: It's, you know, it's got a little bit of spirituality in there, and there's a sort of primal feel about it that I really like. That it's, you know, the key and everything, it's kind of a minor chords. And I was inspired by, there was a song I heard on I kept hearing it on the radio, and I think it was Unbreak My Heart.
0: Okay, yeah.

0: alive to the concept of that, yeah. You know, unbreak.
1: Right.
0: Something that was broken, unbreak my heart, which is, of course, is next to impossible. But it was just the image of that that really captured me. So I got into this frame of mind, sort of thinking about that concept, and went into even deeper than just the heart, you know, more like the spirit also.
1: Yeah.
0: Unsuffer me.
1: You invented a new word also, unsuffer.
0: Which yeah. And some other artists I know have a song they wrote called Undamn My World. Over the Rhine, that's their name. Brilliant. I'm really drawn to that concept of undo something that, you know, you helped create, and, you know, it's not something I want to live with. So,
1: yeah.
0: Unbreak my heart, undamn my world, unsuffer me.
1: Let's listen to it. Here's Unsuffer Me from Lucinda Williams on World Cafe.

0: I'm Raina Duras. Today, we're backtracking with Lucinda Williams on World Cafe. Backtracking is a feature where we give an artist a list of song prompts. They choose the tracks from their discography to match them up with. Unsuffer Me answered the prompt, a song that I'm proud of. Your next prompt, I love this prompt, the song that I still love performing. And the song that you answered with is Joy from Cartwheels on a Gravel Road.
1: Yeah.
0: And incidentally, is it true that you wrote this song in the car?
1: Yeah, I got the initial idea for it when I was driving, just a little road trip by myself. And there's something about driving by yourself on the highway that kind of creates this atmosphere that lets you, you know, sort of just feel creative sometimes. And I remember with my hands on the steering wheel, and you took my joy, I want it back. I'd been with this guy who I completely fell madly in love with, and he was a Scorpio and hot and cold all the time, you know, just was driving me completely out of my mind.
0: Yes, I've been there.
1: Yeah, most of us have. So, you know, that song came to me. And then when I got to where I was going and got out of the car, I wasn't driving anymore. I worked on the lyrics some more. But the melody just came to me in my head while I was driving. And, yeah, you know, the rhythm of the road, it can do that sometimes.
0: Yeah. Do you, what makes it such a joy to perform now? Why do you still love performing it so much?
1: Because it's just really, in a strange, odd way, it's uplifting.
0: Yeah.
1: And I like to write like that. Like, sometimes some of my songs have kind of darker lyrics, but then the music will be uplifting somehow. I like that contrast like that.
0: When you sing it now, are you thinking about that original guy who was taking your joy, or do you think about whoever is kind of taking your joy in that moment?
1: Right. I think he crosses my mind, but I might just as well be thinking about Donald Trump, you know, for that matter. You took my joy, I want it back.
0: Yeah.
1: Or, you know, anybody or anything can take your joy.
0: Yeah.
1: At any given moment.
0: It feels like it would be cathartic to perform.
1: Yeah. That's why I write songs, is to, you know, kind of help me process things that I'm thinking about or feeling, and it's just really helpful emotionally.
0: Yeah. Has that always been the case?
1: Yeah.
0: Ever since the beginning?
1: Yeah, that's always been the case. Well, I do that instead of spending a lot of money on therapy. I just write songs.
0: I mean, it's worked out. I feel like it's, instead of spending the money on therapy, you've made money on therapy, which is nice.
1: Right. Yeah.
0: On World Cafe, this is Lucinda Williams with Joy.

You just heard Joy from Lucinda Williams' 1998 album, Car Wheels on a Gravel Road. That's the song she says she still loves to perform. Coming up on Backtracking with Lucinda Williams, she'll share the song she says takes her back to childhood. That's next on World Cafe.

0: Welcome back to an Encore World Cafe. I'm Raina Duras, and today it's Backtracking with Lucinda Williams, whose latest album is called World's Gone Wrong. On Backtracking, we give an artist a list of prompts, they choose a few of those, and match them up to songs from their discography. We have another prompt. This is one, it's the song that takes me back to childhood. Could you tell us about the song that you chose, Little Angel, Little Brother?
1: Yeah, well, that I wrote that for my brother, who's troubled and, you know, has trouble expressing himself, maybe, and very bright, extremely bright, got into Shakespeare at a young age and read everything he could get his hands on. But, you know, in that regard, he was really focused and driven. But then, you know, he would have trouble otherwise, like, right. You know, socially or just, you know, trying to get through school without dropping out. And I was always there to kind of pick up the pieces.
0: Were you close when you were young?
1: Yeah, we were as close as a brother and sister can be.
0: Yeah.
1: You know, but I was the one who kind of got successful first, and, you know, that brought with it its own kind of baggage, you know. So
0: when you perform this one, does it make you feel connected to him in some way?
1: Through the song?
0: Yeah, through the song.
1: Yeah, it does make me feel that way.
0: Yeah. The lyrics are obviously personal. It's about something very personal. But what kind of audience reaction do you get to this song?
1: They absolutely love it. I've had really positive responses after I've done this song. You know, people come up it's usually after the show when I'm saying hi to everybody. And, you know, somebody will come up and say, thanks so much for doing that song. I have a brother like that too, or that sort of thing, you know.
0: Yeah. Yeah, it's interesting how something that, you know, so personal can end up being so universal.
1: Yeah. Because I always wanted to be able to write songs that for myself, but also that other people, really everybody, could relate, respond to.
0: Here's Lucinda Williams on World Cafe, Little Angel, Little Brother.

0: On World Cafe, Little Angel, Little Brother from Lucinda Williams' 1992 album, Sweet Old World. I'm Raina Duras. You're listening to World Cafe's Backtracking, where we give an artist a bunch of prompts and they choose a song from their discography to answer those prompts. And that song was the answer to the song that takes me back to childhood. We've looked back, and now let's kind of look at right now. You have a brand new album called World's Gone Wrong. It's out. And that title, I think, is a sentiment that probably a lot of people at this moment, unfortunately, would probably agree with. Yeah. But I do love that the title track, it doesn't feel like you're just like throwing your hands up being like, that's it. Right. The world's terrible and I'm out. It's got resilience. Like there's resilience.
1: Thank you for saying that, because not everybody's picking up on that part of it. Yeah. The responses have been different and interesting.
0: See, I feel like when I listened to the lyrics, I was, because when I first saw the title, I was like, okay, let's see how this goes.
1: And then world's gone wrong.
0: But the lyrics are, you know, after listening to it, I was like, okay, maybe I can handle it.
1: Yeah. You know? Well, and the lyrics take, I like to sometimes put characters in the songs who are, you know, just everyday people going through this experience, you know. It's almost a love song as much as anything.
0: Yeah.
1: You know.
0: How did making this album help you personally work through, you know, everything that you see going on around you that might be having you feeling that the world's going wrong?
1: It's great to have. I mean, that's why I write songs, is to help me get through things. And, you know, I was hoping that it would help bring people together maybe a little. And, you know, it's okay to be angry. You need to be, you know, you need to be responding to things like the ice situation and all of that. I have a hard time not getting really wound up about a lot of this stuff.
0: Oh, sure.
1: You know, and I was wondering at the time when I was working on these, where is that energy that used to be out there, you know, during a certain era, which I was involved in back then, you know, but now I'm not seeing it. And then I started to see a little signs of it started popping up, like the protest in Portland. Trump said it was a literal burning hellhole. So, and we were in Portland during a lot of that, you know, and the city was anything but a burning hellhole. There were still, you know, great people there going about their daily lives. And, you know, I talked to one guy and he said, I don't know what Trump's talking about. He says, I'm living my life day to day like I always have, going to the post office. I go to the grocery store. I go home. I have a regular day. We did it. We had a show while we were there, and I walked on stage and said, okay, I came armed and loaded. And then I started singing all those topical songs, and the audience loved them.
0: We're going to listen to The World's Gone Wrong. This is Lucinda Williams on World Cafe.

0: That was Lucinda Williams' The World's Gone Wrong from her new album, World's Gone Wrong. It is out now. Lucinda Williams has been my guest today for Backtracking on The World Cafe. Lucinda, thank you so much for being here and taking the time and inviting us into your bar.
1: Thank you for being here. Thanks so much for having me. I love World Cafe. I've been a big supporter for a long time.
0: It's always a pleasure, and you are always welcome. Please come back.
1: Thank you.
0: I'm Rena Duras, back in a moment with more World Cafe.

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You can watch that session and see where we recorded it at her bar, Lucinda's in New York City, on our YouTube at youtube.com/worldcafe and at worldcafe.org. It's such a cool spot. It is so cozy. It is so country. Again, youtube.com/worldcafe. Lucinda Williams is out on tour with Bob Dylan right now, and she's also one of America's best love songwriters. For the rest of the hour, you will hear other artists covering Lucinda's songs, beginning with this one, a cover that earned Lucinda her first Grammy Award for Best Country Song in 1994, Mary Chapin Carpenter, Passionate Kisses.

somebody Lucinda Williams deeply admired and who admired her right back. That is Tom Petty and the Heartbreakers with their take on Lucinda Williams' Change the Locks. On World Cafe, you're hearing some of the many artists Lucinda Williams has influenced covering her songs. Next up, Robert Plant and Alison Krauss and their duet version of Can't Let Go.

0: bringing you to the end of this hour of World Cafe, Emmylou Harris covering Lucinda Williams' Sweet Old World. Thank you again to Lucinda Williams for being on Backtracking today. And thank you to World Cafe senior producer Kimberly Junod for her work on that session. We produced this show at WXPN at the University of Pennsylvania in Philadelphia. My name is Raina Duras. 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
0: Harry Styles is one of the biggest pop stars in the world. He tours stadiums and he sells them out. Lots and lots of people go and see him perform. But his latest album was inspired by seeing another band perform. Listening to this Harry Styles song, can you guess what band that was? You'll hear that coming up this hour, and I'll tell you whose live show influenced that sound. Plus, you'll hear music from Joby Riccio. But now I'm 23. My friends moved to new cities. And lately, life has been a buzzkill. Monrovia.
2: Love me now. Hold me down.
0: And Noah Kahan. All those tunes and lots more on the way. I'm Raina Duras, and this is World Cafe. In the meantime, another British act that can fill stadiums all over the planet, you may know them, they're called Coldplay, and this is Fix You.